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1: 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This portion of the show is being brought to you by Ed's Almost Good Beer. 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
3: 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This song was the first of this group's three top 10 hits in 1967. It reached number one in February. The Buckinghams, with Kind of a Drag.

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continent of Atlantis was an island which lay before the Great Flood in the area we now call the Atlantic Ocean. So great an area of land that from her western shores those beautiful sailors journeyed to the south and the North Americas with ease in their ships with painted sails. To the east, Africa was her neighbor, across a short strait of sea miles. The great Egyptian age is but a remnant of the Atlantean culture. The antediluvian kings colonized the world. All the gods who play in the mythological dramas, in all legends from all lands, were from fair Atlantis. Knowing her fate, Atlantis sent out ships to all corners of the earth. On board were the 12. The poet, the physician, the farmer, the scientist, the magician, and the other so-called gods of our legends, though gods they were. And as the elders of our time choose to remain blind, let us rejoice and let us sing and dance and ring in the new. Hail Atlantis!

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4: 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This version became a number one hit for the Rascals in April 1966. Here's Good Loving.
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1: 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Maxwell House coffee tastes as good as it smells every time. 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Maxwell House.
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4: This song was written by John Stewart of the Kingston Trio. It reached number one for 4 weeks in December 1967. Recorded by the Monkees, it was their last number one song in the United States. Here is Daydream Believer.

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4: Snap. What a happy sound. Snap is the happiest sound I've found. You may clap, rap, tap, slap, but Snap makes the world go round. Snap, crackle, pop, Rice Krispies. I say it's crackle, the crispy sound. You gotta have crackle or the clock's not wound. Geese cackle, feathers tickle, bells buckle, beats pickle, but crackle makes the world go round. Snap, crackle, pop, Rice Krispies.
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2: 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Hi everyone, this is Reba McEntire for RAD. 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
4: 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Number one for 2 weeks in November 1974. Here's Billy Swan, I Can Help.

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Today is Friday, May 15th, the 135th day of the year. Mostly sunny and warmer today, with the high in the low 70s. Then mostly clear tonight, with the low in the middle 50s. Saturday, sunny and warmer, with the high in the upper 70s. At the Weather Center, I'm Wendy Watson. 89.3.

0: Here is the beach report for today, Friday, May 15th, off the Bethany Boardwalk. Today's high tide is at 7:22 p.m. Low tide is at 12:53 p.m. Atlantic water temperature at the boardwalk is 55 degrees.
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6: Gentlemen,

Today is Friday, May 15th, the 135th day of the year. Mostly sunny and warmer today, with the high in the low 70s. Then mostly clear tonight, with the low in the middle 50s. Saturday, sunny and warmer, with the high in the upper 70s. At the Weather Center, I'm Wendy Watson.

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1: Here is the beach report for today, Friday, May 15th, off the Bethany Boardwalk. Today's high tide is at 7:22 p.m. Low tide is at 12:53 p.m. Atlantic water temperature at the boardwalk is 55 degrees.
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4: Flight 209er, you are cleared for takeoff.
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4: 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Flight 209er, clear for vector 324.
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0: a smile on your face. 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

Today is Friday, May 15th, the 135th day of the year. Mostly sunny and warmer today, with the high in the low 70s. Then mostly clear tonight, with the low in the middle 50s. Saturday, sunny and warmer, with the high in the upper 70s. At the Weather Center, I'm Wendy Watson.

0: is the beach report for today, Friday, May 15th, off the Bethany Boardwalk. Today's high tide is at 7:22 p.m. Low tide is at 12:53 p.m. Atlantic water temperature at the boardwalk is 55 degrees.
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1: Today in history. May 15, 1972. Alabama Governor George Wallace is shot by Arthur Bremer while campaigning for the Democratic presidential nomination in Maryland. The shooting leaves Wallace paralyzed for the rest of his life. In later years, he apologizes for his one-time segregationist views. 1948. The day after declaring its independence, the new state of Israel is attacked by five of its Arab neighbors in the Middle East. 1911. The U.S. Supreme Court orders the breakup of Standard Oil Company, ruling it a monopoly that violates antitrust laws. Pieces of the oil giant, built by John D. Rockefeller, live on today in companies from ExxonMobil and BP to Chevron. 1856, L. Frank Baum, author of the classic children's tale, The Wonderful Wizard of Oz, is born in Chittenango, New York. And 2003. I see my love. June Carter Cash, singer, songwriter, and wife of country music star Johnny Cash, dies in Nashville at age 73. Today in history, May 15th, Sandy Kozel, The Associated Press.

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0: Today is Friday, May 15th, the 135th day of the year. Mostly sunny and warmer today, with the high in the low 70s. Then mostly clear tonight, with the low in the middle 50s. Saturday, sunny and warmer, with the high in the upper 70s. At the Weather Center, I'm Wendy Watson.
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1: Here is the beach report for today, Friday, May 15th, off the Bethany Boardwalk. Today's high tide is at 7:22 p.m. Low tide is at 12:53 p.m. Atlantic water temperature at the boardwalk is 55 degrees.
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Today is Friday, May 15th, the 135th day of the year. Mostly sunny and warmer today, with the high in the low 70s. Then mostly clear tonight, with the low in the middle 50s. Saturday, sunny and warmer, with the high in the upper 70s. At the Weather Center, I'm Wendy Watson. 89.

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0: the beach report for today, Friday, May 15th. Off the Bethany Boardwalk, today's high tide is at 7:22 p.m. Low tide is at 12:53 p.m. Atlantic water temperature at the boardwalk is 55 degrees.
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1: Today in history. May 15th, 1972. Alabama Governor George Wallace is shot by Arthur Bremer while campaigning for the Democratic presidential nomination in Maryland. The shooting leaves Wallace paralyzed for the rest of his life. In later years, he apologizes for his one-time segregationist views. 1948. The day after declaring its independence, the new state of Israel is attacked by five of its Arab neighbors in the Middle East. 1911. The U.S. Supreme Court orders the breakup of Standard Oil Company, ruling it a monopoly that violates antitrust laws. Pieces of the oil giant, built by John D. Rockefeller, live on today in companies from ExxonMobil and BP to Chevron. 1856, L. Frank Baum, author of the classic children's tale, The Wonderful Wizard of Oz, is born in Chittenango, New York. And 2003.
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1: And you have a joke for us here tonight, Leonard. Okay.
2: What is the difference between a snowman and a snow woman?
1: What is the difference? Oh, Lord. What is the difference between a snowman and a snow woman? I have no idea.
2: Snowballs.
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Today is Friday, May 15th, the 135th day of the year. Mostly sunny and warmer today, with the high in the low 70s. Then mostly clear tonight, with the low in the middle 50s. Saturday, sunny and warmer, with the high in the upper 70s. At the Weather Center, I'm Wendy Watson.

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1: Now, another exciting episode in the life of the most fantastic crime fighter the world has ever known.
2: This is the operating room of the Great Midland City Hospital.
3: Band-aid.
2: And under the glaring hot lights of this operating theater, skilled specialists apply their knowledge to the Herculean task of making visible once again the invisible white-winged warrior.
3: This his arm or his leg here?
4: I think it's his leg.
3: Yeah, it's his leg.
2: And as this great drama unfolds in a nearby waiting room, several anxious friends of the famed feathered fighter endure the long and painful wait as best they can. Among them, the police commissioner of Midland City.
5: I'll take four cards.
2: His secretary, Miss Helfinger.
6: I'll pass.
2: The mayor of Midland City.
7: I'll take three cards.
2: Who, by the way, has a busted mouth, the result of being struck by a UFO.
5: Well, that's Jim.
2: Yes, they're all here waiting, hoping that the word from the operating room will soon be A-OK on the great CM.
6: How many cards do you want?
5: Two.
2: But wait. Isn't there one important person missing here? Yes, where is the maternal marauder, the masked mother of the fearless feathered fighter? Where is she at this very moment her son fights for his visibility in the operating room?
6: Who do you think's operating?
2: Yes, of course. Who else?
8: All right, bring in the chicken soup.
3: Chicken soup.
6: Chicken soup.
5: Chicken soup.
8: All right, mouth open.
3: Mouth open.
6: Mouth open.
5: Mouth open.
8: Contact.
3: That wasn't my mouth, Mother.
8: That wasn't his mouth.
3: That wasn't his mouth.
6: That wasn't his mouth.
8: Try again.
3: Try again.
6: Try again.
7: That was my mouth, Mother.
2: And now, the moment everyone has waited for, it is here.
3: Hey, look, you can see his wings.
6: Look, his feathers.
5: And his beak.
8: It's my boy.
2: Well, once again, a mother's great devotion and noble heart has overcome enormous odds for the love of her son. Her simple tools, patience, understanding, love, and hot chicken soup right out of the can.
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0: Here's the beach report for today, Friday, May 15th, off the Bethany Boardwalk. Today's high tide is at 7:22 p.m. Low tide is at 12:53 p.m. Atlantic water temperature at the boardwalk is 55 degrees.
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1: Hello, Americans. This is Paul Harvey.
2: And now, the rest of the story. Once upon a wartime, a fresh-faced young man in a private's uniform ambled into a dark little canteen in New York City. Daisy and Doris noticed him immediately as he passed the tiny round table at which the pretty sisters were sitting. They invited him to stop and chat a while. The young soldier smiled, introduced himself in a soft southern accent. His name was Gene. "Something to drink?" Daisy asked. "Beer, thanks." Took a very little time for the girls to discover Gene's reflective nature and his eagerness to share his reflections. Europe seemed so far away, he told them. He'd never even met anyone from Germany, and now he's being sent across an ocean to kill Germans. He understood why, he guessed. Nonetheless, it still seemed so strange. In the future, Gene declared, there would be no more wars. Nations would find new ways to resolve their differences. Doris and her sister agreed that that would be wonderful, but the young private had only begun to speculate. People would eventually dedicate their energies to more productive enterprises, he said. Doctors would operate without scalpels, diagnose diseases without ever touching a patient. Cars would travel without wheels, and airplanes would fly without wings, and machines would not only work, but think. And Gene's eyes were dancing as he envisioned the greatest future adventure of all, mankind reaching for the stars. "We'll discover other worlds out there," he said. "Eventually other people as well." Well, Daisy and Doris were wide-eyed now, and even after the young soldier told them I'd best be going and walked out into the night, the two sisters talked about him and wondered about him and hoped that he'd be all right. Years passed. The war was over. The girls were women now. Still together, they moved to Florida. One evening, Daisy turned on the television. A show was just coming on, a new show, in that autumn of 1966. And whose name did the sisters see emblazoned across their television screen? That's right. The unusual, unmistakable name of the soldier boy whom they had bade farewell decades before. "We must write to him," Doris insisted. And they did. They reminded him of their long-ago encounter in New York, told how impressed they had been with him, particularly with his ideas of what the future would bring, and how they weren't a bit surprised to learn that he was now producing a television series about the future. Daisy and Doris wished him luck. They sent the letters in.

0: care of the local television station on which they had seen the show. How could one have expected them to know that the television producer whose name they had seen was not the young private to whom they had spoken in April of 1917? Well, it was the same name, all right. But the producer, Gene Roddenberry, was Private Gene Roddenberry's son, was the next generation, another young man of soaring imagination. And you think you've guessed his television creation. You're right. The series that boldly took its viewers where none had ever gone before. Star Trek. All these years you've known that show, but now you know the rest of the story.
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1: Hurry, folks. 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It's Tangerific.
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2: Here is the beach report for today, Friday, May 15th, off the Bethany Boardwalk. Today's high tide is at 7:22 p.m. Low tide is at 12:53 p.m. Atlantic water temperature at the boardwalk is 55 degrees.
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2: Here is the beach report for today, Friday, May 15th. Off the Bethany Boardwalk, today's high tide is at 7:22 p.m. Low tide is at 12:53 p.m. Atlantic water temperature at the boardwalk is 55 degrees.
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1: Today in history. May 15, 1972, Alabama Governor George Wallace is shot by Arthur Bremer while campaigning for the Democratic presidential nomination in Maryland. The shooting leaves Wallace paralyzed for the rest of his life. In later years, he apologizes for his one-time segregationist views. 1948, the day after declaring its independence, the new state of Israel is attacked by five of its Arab neighbors in the Middle East. 1911, the U.S. Supreme Court orders the breakup of Standard Oil Company, ruling it a monopoly that violates antitrust laws. Pieces of the oil giant built by John D. Rockefeller live on today in companies from ExxonMobil and BP to Chevron. 1856, L. Frank Baum, author of the classic children's tale, The Wonderful Wizard of Oz, is born in Chittenango, New York. And 2003. I see my love. June Carter Cash, singer, songwriter, and wife of country music star Johnny Cash, dies in Nashville at age 73. Today in history, May 15th, Sandy Kozell, the Associated Press. This is

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3: Now, another exciting episode in the life of the most fantastic crime fighter the world has ever known. This is the operating room of the Great Midland City Hospital.
4: Band-aid.
3: And under the glaring hot lights of this operating theater, skilled specialists apply their knowledge to the Herculean task of making visible once again the invisible white-winged warrior.
4: This his arm or his leg here?
5: I think it's his leg.
4: Yeah, it's his leg.
3: And as this great drama unfolds in a nearby waiting room, several anxious friends of the famed feathered fighter endure the long and painful wait as best they can. Among them, the police commissioner of Midland City.
6: I'll take 4 cards.
3: His secretary, Miss Helfinger.
7: I'll pass.
3: The mayor of Midland City.
8: I'll take 3 cards.
3: Who, by the way, has a busted mouth, the result of being struck by a UFO.
6: Well, that's gin.
3: Yes, they're all here waiting, hoping that the word from the operating room will soon be A-OK on the great CM.
7: How many cards do you want?
6: 2.
3: But wait. Isn't there one important person missing here? Yes, where is the maternal marauder? The masked mother of the fearless feathered fighter? Where is she at this very moment her son fights for his visibility in the operating room?
7: Who do you think's operating?
3: Yes, of course. Who else?
9: All right, bring in the chicken soup.
4: Chicken soup.
7: Chicken soup.
6: Chicken soup.
9: All right, mouth open.
4: Mouth open.
7: Mouth open.
6: Mouth open.
9: Contact.
4: That wasn't my mouth, Mother.
9: That wasn't his mouth.
4: That wasn't his mouth.
7: That wasn't his mouth.
9: Try again.
4: Try again.
7: Try again.
8: That was my mouth, Mother.
3: And now, the moment everyone has waited for. It is here.
4: Hey, look, you can see his wings.
7: Look, his feathers.
6: And his beak.
9: It's my boy.
3: Well, once again, a mother's great devotion and noble heart has overcome enormous odds for the love of her son. Her simple tools, patience, understanding, love, and hot chicken soup right out of the can.
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0: the beach report for today, Friday, May 15th, off the Bethany Boardwalk. Today's high tide is at 7:22 p.m. Low tide is at 12:53 p.m. Atlantic water temperature at the boardwalk is 55 degrees.
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1: Hello, Americans. 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
2: And now, the rest of the story. Once upon a wartime, a fresh-faced young man in a private's uniform ambled into a dark little canteen in New York City. Daisy and Doris noticed him immediately as he passed the tiny round table at which the pretty sisters were sitting. They invited him to stop and chat a while. The young soldier smiled, introduced himself in a soft southern accent. His name was Gene. "Something to drink?" Daisy asked. "Beer, thanks." Took a very little time for the girls to discover Gene's reflective nature and his eagerness to share his reflections. Europe seemed so far away, he told them. He'd never even met anyone from Germany, and now he's being sent across an ocean to kill Germans. He understood why, he guessed. Nonetheless, it still seemed so strange. In the future, Gene declared, there would be no more wars. Nations would find new ways to resolve their differences. Doris and her sister agreed that that would be wonderful, but the young private had only begun to speculate. People would eventually dedicate their energies to more productive enterprises, he said. Doctors would operate without scalpels, diagnose diseases without ever touching a patient. Cars would travel without wheels, and airplanes would fly without wings, and machines would not only work, but think. And Gene's eyes were dancing as he envisioned the greatest future adventure of all, mankind reaching for the stars. "We'll discover other worlds out there," he said. "Eventually other people as well." Well, Daisy and Doris were wide-eyed now, and even after the young soldier told them I'd best be going and walked out into the night, the two sisters talked about him and wondered about him and hoped that he'd be all right. Years passed. The war was over. The girls were women now. Still together, they moved to Florida. One evening, Daisy turned on the television. A show was just coming on, a new show, in that autumn of 1966. And whose name did the sisters see emblazoned across their television screen? That's right. The unusual, unmistakable name of the soldier boy whom they had bade farewell decades before. "We must write to him," Doris insisted. And they did. They reminded him of their long-ago encounter in New York, told how impressed they had been with him, particularly with his ideas of what the future would bring, and how they weren't a bit surprised to learn that he was now producing a television series about the future. Daisy and Doris wished him luck. They sent the letters in care of the local television station on which they had seen the show. How could one have expected them to know that the television producer whose name they had seen was not the young private to whom they had spoken in April of 1917. It was the same name, all right. But the producer, Gene Roddenberry, was Private Gene Roddenberry's son, was the next generation, another young man of soaring imagination. And you think you've guessed his television creation. You're right. The series that boldly took its viewers where none had ever gone before. Star Trek. All these years you've known that show, but now you know the rest of the story.

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Camp is very entertaining, and they say we'll have some fun if it stops raining. I went hiking with Joe Spivey, he developed poison ivy. You remember Leonard Skinner, he got ptomaine poisoning last night after dinner. All the counselors hate the waiters, and the lake has alligators. And the head coach wants no sissies, so he reads to us from something called Ulysses. Now I don't want this should scare you, but my bunkmate has malaria.

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1: Today in history. May 15th, 1972, Alabama Governor George Wallace is shot by Arthur Bremer while campaigning for the Democratic presidential nomination in Maryland. The shooting leaves Wallace paralyzed for the rest of his life. In later years, he apologizes for his one-time segregationist views. 1948, the day after declaring its independence, the new state of Israel is attacked by five of its Arab neighbors in the Middle East. 1911, the U.S. Supreme Court orders the breakup of Standard Oil Company, ruling it a monopoly that violates antitrust laws. Pieces of the oil giant built by John D. Rockefeller live on today in companies from ExxonMobil and BP to Chevron. 1856, L. Frank Baum, author of the classic children's tale, The Wonderful Wizard of Oz, is born in Chittenango, New York. And 2003. I see my love. June Carter Cash, singer, songwriter, and wife of country music star Johnny Cash, dies in Nashville at age 73. Today in history, May 15th, Sandy Kozell, the Associated Press. That's music on
2: the
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